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knife, put it in the drawer. How many people take off that rain, walk these miles, such an ordinary thing. Now it's my turn to hear the cold wind sing. We were never gonna learn.

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1: Here comes Parks, and he's found another bottle. 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
2: Okay, good afternoon. It's 4 o'clock. It's WUMB, and we are proud to have the return to our humble abode here. The two Watkins, at least the part of the Watkins clan we care about, it would be Sarah and Sean.
3: My mom and dad are great as well, I assure you. Our mom and dad.
2: Take it away, please.
3: All right.
4: One, two.

0: Sarah and Sean Watkins, you're at the WUMB studios. I have to tell you, that song is haunting me.
1: Really? Like,
0: no, in a good way. In a good way. Always the sound of a great song. I wake up with it first thing in the morning. And my kids, they're 8 and 12, are at the point where they're just telling me to quit. Because, you know, I kind of get all geeky and whistle it and stuff like that.
1: Wow. Great. Thank you.
0: You're just back from Newport.
1: Yes.
0: That must have been, I don't know about you, but I was there for 2 days. But to be up on that main stage, you must be walking on air.
1: It was pretty great. It was really fun. Were you there Saturday and Sunday?
0: Saturday and Sunday.
1: Yeah, it was. They had a great lineup this year, and a lot of the bands I actually have known and toured with over the last couple of years. So it was good to see some old friends and see some great bands.
0: Was it a little scary for you being the focus of attention up on the main stage? You'd played before with Nickel Creek, correct?
1: Mm-hmm, a couple times.
0: Was that, all the way back to 2003?
1: Yeah, well, was that that might have been the first time we were there.
0: Right.
1: And then I think we came back. Did we not? I was here last year with the Decemberists.
0: Right.
1: My memory's all rewritten.
0: Right.
1: I rewrite it all the time, apparently.
0: And then with Jackson at the end.
1: Yeah, I had to play with Jackson, it was really fun. No, it wasn't scary actually. It was really fun. I was surprised that there was such a great attendance in the early morning. I think I was the second person on stage. And,
0: right.
1: And everybody, it was a really wonderful crowd. Super sweet.
0: Well,
1: really excited.
0: A lot of us have been talking. I mean, it sold out for the first time in its 50 years existence last year, but maybe a week or two before the actual. And this year it sold out, what, 2 or 3 months in advance?
1: Right.
0: Somebody's doing something right.
1: They're running that festival really well. The lineup. I mean, there were great headliners each night. Wilco was there on Friday night, which is why I asked you which day you were there, because they added that for the first time.
0: Right.
1: And then Jackson, My Morning Jacket headlined on Saturday.
0: Right.
1: And Dawes were there that day as well, and lots of other people.
0: Dawes played with Jackson as well.
1: And Alabama Shakes and a bunch of them.
0: It was what I found encouraging, because a lot of times you go to festivals and there's a lot of, for lack of a better word, dinks, you know, running around just playing on their phones and, you know, just being silly and not paying attention to the music. But I pretty much noticed that everybody was paying attention.
1: Really
0: to,
1: young audience,
0: to all of the music.
1: It was a really young crowd as well.
0: Yes.
1: And so to that point, it's even more impressive.
0: Now, who else played with you when you were up on
1: Part of the reason I wasn't nervous is because of the band. I've been opening for Jackson.
0: Sure.
1: Along with Sean and our friend Tyler Chester. Mm-hmm. And they've been out with helping me promote my new record for a while. So that's been really fun. But then in addition to having those great guys with me, I have been able to round in a bunch of Jackson's band.
0: Right.
1: And Jackson himself, actually. He came in and he's been so generous on tour. He's come out every night to join and see our set. And
0: he was kind of like the godfather this time around.
1: He really was.
0: Because he was ubiquitous. He was everywhere. I saw him with Tom Morello.
1: Uh-huh.
0: I mean, yeah. I went by Tom Morello, and Tom Morello's got his guitar like he's doing a Hendrix. He's like doing his teeth and stuff like
1: doing
0: that. And I say, well, this is kind of like more like Rage Against the Machine.
1: Sure.
0: And then I blinked, and they were singing This Land Is Your Land together.
1: Yeah. And then he was up with Jonathan Wilson as well.
0: Right.
1: And he joined several others. And when he wasn't on stage, he was just running around from stage to stage.
0: Mm-hmm.
1: Seeing people.
0: But he's also kind of I looked at it as maybe I'm over getting overly serious about this whole thing, but it seemed like he's like a second generation Newport artist, like a link between the past and the present. Does that make sense?
1: Yeah, totally. And the thing about Jackson is in a time when so many people are making vintage sounding records that are direct tributes to him and to his the time when he was making his first few records, he has continued writing really great songs and continued being involved with new artists over the decades, and I think that's helped maintain his relevance to all these bands and such a so many new audiences and new people over that time span.
0: How many guitars does he bring with him?
1: He's got 35 on tour right now.
0: Because I remember some of the acoustic CDs he'd put out recently.
1: Yeah.
0: It was just ding, ding, ding, ding, ding.
1: Yeah.
0: Like 35. Wow. Mm-hmm. Why don't we get to another song? It's Sean and Sarah Watkins. Sarah Watkins and Sean Watkins in studio here at WUNB. If you could do another song for us, we'd be we'd be blessed.
1: Mm-hmm. We'll do an Everly Brothers cover for you.
0: I was going to ask. Okay, good.
1: What?
0: I was just going to ask you if you would do that.
1: Well, perfect timing.
0: I grew up with
1: Do you
0: want to
1: ask? Because we can...
0: Okay. okay, ma'am.
1: No. This is the song. On the record, Fiona Apple sings this song with me. And so today you'll hear the golden vocal chords of my brother Sean singing this love song with me.
2: Yeah, golden. Golden indeed.

0: WUNB, Sarah and Sean Watkins doing the Everly Brothers. I think that has to be the fastest song that they ever performed in their lifetime.
1: It might be up there. Yeah.
0: The very first album I ever owned, I won on a local AM radio station down in Kentucky, was the Everly Brothers' Sweet 16.
1: Really?
0: Yeah.
1: Wow.
0: Near and dear. Let's talk about the new CD, relatively new CD. It seems to me it's kind of a progression for you as an artist, in that you used to be considered a fiddle player, singer, and now it's more singer, songwriter, fiddle player.
1: Yeah, well, I definitely... There are two instrumentals on this record.
0: Right, the first song and...
1: And then one towards the end there.
0: Uh-huh.
1: And instrumental music is still a really big part of my life and my identity and the shows. You know, I don't have any desire to leave that behind. But yeah, this is definitely a vocal-oriented record. And the instrumentation on the record is a little bit different from the first. The first record is pretty much me. I made it in 2007, I think. And
0: was it that long ago? Really?
1: I think it was, yeah. Because I made it, it took almost a year to get it out for various reasons. But it was kind of like a home base record where I had collected some songs that covers that I'd grown up with that I'd loved and were close to my heart and kind of felt like home to me. And then I wrote half the songs, the other half of the songs, and it was kind of me collecting my sources and developing a home base. And I was pretty aware of it at the time that's what that was, me to like finding a home base and not trying too hard to reach for an identity, for a new identity outside of what I was known for when I wasn't quite sure what that was going to be. So over the last few years, just playing with a bunch of people and meeting a bunch of new musicians and listening.
0: Becoming
1: and just, yeah,
0: more
1: just,
0: confident?
1: Yeah, like 3 or 4 years later, you know, right. life, you come into new things and new influences. And this was a really fun collaboration with Blake Mills. And
0: tell me about him.
1: He produced the record. He's from L.A. He's involved in a ton of records as a guitar player, and he works with a guy named Tony Berg out there a lot, and on all of his records, and he's heard on a lot of things that have come out in the last couple of years. And he's a great songwriter and singer and amazing musician, and I was stoked that I could work with him. I didn't know him terribly well before going in the studio. And this is the first record that he's completely produced.
0: Now, was this a whole different approach to recording as opposed to first time around?
1: Yeah, it was
0: more,
1: totally different from...
0: organic, maybe?
1: Yeah, it was very different from the approach to my first solo record, but it was not terribly different from... it wasn't out of the blue. During the course of the Nickel Creek Records and a lot of other things that I've been a part of, it wasn't like this scary, new, crazy... method of recording, but what we did was I hadn't done it in a while. I hadn't made a record largely with overdubs in a while. And Sean and Blake and I started each song together outside the studio. We just kind of sit around and rework some arrangements that we had and work through some new chords and the feel. And some of the songs changed quite a bit, and some of the songs were pretty close to how I'd originally written them. And
0: so it must have been a very comfortable recording studio.
1: Yeah,
0: Was it the one that was depicted in, there was a short film
1: it's our
0: where you guys are playing basketball, not
1: yeah.
0: so great?
1: Mm-hmm. It's a great place. And most of the exercise in the basketball game is just running for the ball after you miss.
0: Right.
1: But yeah, it was a really great experience, and part of the fun was discovering these songs as we went along and adding fun sounds to it.
0: Do you continue to change them as you continue to play them live?
1: Well, the songs have been changing quite a bit depending on who we're playing with as well. Like,
0: right.
1: We are as a trio, Sean and Tyler Chester and I. We try and we play the songs in reference to the record. We try and get it close to it, but as there are only three of us, we have to kind of be inventive. So that's right. kind of fun. And then on the songs that if we're touring with another band, like the guys in Jackson's band, and they bring their personalities to it. So mm-hmm. we're playing it. We're not trying to reinvent the songs. The record's only been out for, you know, 2.5 months or so. But
0: right.
1: But just bringing, as these different people play on the record, it sounds different every night, and or as they play on the show.
0: Exactly.
1: So yeah, it's been a really fun process so far, and I've been lucky with the people that I've gotten to play on the road with.
0: Now, can I get you to play another song from that CD?
1: Yeah, we'll play...
0: That wouldn't be asking too much, would it?
1: No, we'll play one of the fiddle tunes. This is one
0: okay,
1: that...
0: Great.
1: It was... we wanted... like I said, I wanted to have some instrumentals on the record, but I also wanted them to fit sonically with some of the other tones on the vocals. So we made this one a little bit crunchier on the record, but we'll give you the straight fiddle tune version right now. This is called The Foothills.

0: The Wompkins live in studio. Are you okay there?
1: Oh, I'm good, yeah.
0: Sarah and Sean from the latest album. And getting back to your roots, if you will.
1: Yes.
2: Sure.
1: Yeah. Fiddletown roots.
0: Fiddletown. There couldn't have been an awful lot of that in San Diego.
1: There's a pocket of bluegrass pretty much everywhere I think you go. And it's just kind of hard to find it sometimes.
0: Right.
1: And there was a particularly great bunch of players in the San Diego area when I was growing up, when we were growing up, called Bluegrass Etc. They're a band that would play every Saturday night at this pizza parlor for about 7 years or so. And for many of those years, we went, and there was it was this wonderfully casual environment to see some great players improvising and having fun and playing really good music. And it seemed normal to us as we were growing up. And we had a lot of fun, started taking lessons from the band, and that's actually how Nickel Creek started. We were all there.
0: Wow. Do you guys still do the podcast, the Wompkins Family podcast?
1: Yeah, we do. Sean does most of the work on those, but we have this this monthly show called the Wompkins Family Hour in Los Angeles that Sean and I have done for 9.5 years, and this last year we started releasing some podcasts. We were trying to do it every month, but it's about every other month, and it's really fun. We just put together about 30 minutes of music from the show, and it's on iTunes for free.
0: I have to ask you, you've been on TV a lot lately with, Jay Leno, but I have to ask you specifically if you had any interaction with Craig Ferguson, who I adore.
1: Yeah, actually, I met Craig at another podcast, the Nerdist podcast, at Largo, which is where we do the Family Hour.
0: Mm-hmm.
1: And that was a really funny show. What's his name? Chris Hardwick hosted a panel of people, and they just talk about stuff. And I was a musical guest. I think one of the first musical guests that he had as an experiment. And that's where I met Craig. He was a guest as well on the panel. And on the podcast live, he asked me if I would come on the show. And then the next day, he followed up like a perfect gentleman.
0: Wow.
1: And so, yeah, I've gotten to do that a couple of times now.
0: Yeah, I gather for years he was anything but a perfect gentleman.
1: That's what he says.
0: That's what he says.
1: Yeah.
0: One of the few people who can come out and do a monologue and not have, just do it right off the top of his head.
1: Mm-hmm.
0: Right off the top of his head. So what is next for you guys, besides, I mean, you're touring, it looks like, till the end of the year, almost?
1: Mm-hmm. Yeah, for me, I will be touring for about the next year and a half or so. As I can, and Sean and I are. Well, Sean's much busier than I am this year, actually. But as for me, I'm gonna do. We're gonna do some weekend things in September, and go out with Jackson again in the fall, and then hopefully do West Coast run, and then get out to the UK and Australia in the early part of next year. And
0: oh, have you ever been to Australia before?
1: No, I haven't.
0: You're
1: I'm
0: not
1: really
0: gonna
1: want
0: to come back.
1: Yeah.
0: You're not going to want to come back. I mean, this is what you aspire to. Did you ever imagine that early on when you first started that this would be your life?
1: You know, I didn't really think about it a ton in the detail sense. Yeah, I knew that I didn't imagine it ever stopping, which I think is probably naive, but in one way, but in another way, I think it's just sort of how I've been fortunate enough to do things so far, and it's difficult to imagine another way of life for me. I really enjoy it, and I think it's made a lot easier to me for me to play as much as I do, and because I get to play with really great people.
0: Mm-hmm.
1: Like Sean is in this band called Fiction Family.
0: Mm-hmm.
1: And WPA and Fiction Family has a new record in January, so I won't get to have he and Tyler out with me then. So I'm gonna have to switch bands. But like so far, it's been nice. I get to sort of play with people play with him as he's available, and that's a treat. And you just kind of see what happens really as the next years go by.
0: Right. I've always been of the frame of mind, if you do whatever you do, however menial it is, and you do it well, things will happen. Does that make sense? As opposed to setting goals.
1: Yeah, that's how we always did it. Thought of it at Nickel Creek is just sort of do it until it doesn't seem like the thing we want to do anymore. And I'm really glad we made that decision to kind of put that on the shelf when we did. And that's sort of how I continue to think about things.
0: You guys are also one of the few who quit while you were ahead.
1: I mean, maybe we didn't. We just kind of, yeah. I guess so. We wanted to quit before we started. But while we still loved each other.
0: Right.
1: And sometimes if you push things too far, then it gets stressful and you get frustrated. And we just wanted to stick with the philosophy of let's do it until we don't want to do it. And we were fortunate to all be on the same page and
0: at the
1: same,
0: same time.
1: Yeah. Right. And we got to, at Newport actually, we did a little song. We did we played the Fox, the kids' tent.
0: Oh, you did?
1: Yeah, with Chris.
0: Chris.
1: It was really fun. We haven't played that in like 5 years. but it was fun. I mean, you don't have to, and that's the kind of stuff like you don't plan. And touring with Jackson, you don't plan. It's just you just kind of try and keep at it and hope things work out.
0: Well, I can't thank you enough for taking time out of your day off and making the long trip and coming here and doing this for
1: us. My pleasure.
0: But we're most grateful, and if I could get one more song out of you, we'd be more grateful.
1: We'll leave with Take Up Your Spade. This is the last song on the new record. And, thank you for having us.

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1: Good afternoon, it's WUMB. It is 4 o'clock, and I think for his third visit, although one of them we can't count, you remember that one.
2: Oh, yeah.
1: It was our bad. Suitcase Junket, live in studio here at WUMB.

0: Matt Lorenz, live in studio, Suitcase Junkie. Take a drink of coffee. Go ahead.
1: Mm-hmm.
0: All right.
1: Thanks for having me.
0: You know, when other people come in here and they have bands, I have them introduce the members of the bands. Why don't you introduce your instruments?
1: Will do, yeah. This is actually, I'll do this bit live usually to introduce the members of the band down on the Suitcase bass drum. We got the right heel.
2: Yep.
1: On the right toe, we got a hi-hat.
2: Yep.
1: Also on the right toe is this box of bones and silverware, which, although quiet and seldom used, is actually the source of all my power.
0: Is it silver, though?
1: What's that?
0: Is it silver? Or is it silver plated?
1: I think it's silver plated. Yep. Because it's got that tarnished. I think there's some silver on it anyway. And left toe is playing a baby shoe hitting a gas can. That's what that sounds like. Left heel is on a cook pot. Sounding very much like a cook pot. And also on the left heel, we got the circular saw blade. And then this beautiful trashy guitar, which is really a one or two. It's become a two-trick pony, actually.
0: Uh-huh.
1: But it's I found it in a dumpster at my alma mater,
0: yep,
1: at Hampshire College in Amherst,
0: yep,
1: Mass.
0: Mm-hmm.
1: And I like it because it fights back a little bit when you play it.
0: Do you tinker with this at all?
1: Yeah, it's kind of a constantly evolving.
0: Yeah. So what did you most recently do to fine tune?
1: Well, you know, it's actually, knock on wood, that's not wood. I think the most, everything's been pretty stable for a while.
0: Okay.
1: I think the most recent thing I've done is some additions to the box of bones. People actually sometimes give me things to
0: trinkets,
1: add. Little trinkets, yeah. Right. The most recent one was actually a rather disgusting addition. You can edit this out if you need to. I was in Wisconsin, and I got out into the van the next morning after the show. I'd stayed above the venue, and
0: right
1: under the windshield wiper was a small white envelope, and in pencil, sort of facing me through the windshield, it said, "One raccoon penis, one pheasant foot, male." And I just cracked up. I thought that was the funniest thing I'd ever seen. And I remembered the night before talking to a guy, a trapper, who
0: right
1: was telling me that raccoon penises had bones. They were actually, you know, there was a bone in there. And he was like, "I almost brought one for you, but I decided it would be too weird." And apparently I sounded amenable to the idea because he left me the envelope the next morning. I have to admit, though, it took me about a week to actually open that envelope. And when I did, it was just about as gross as I thought it might be, actually.
0: I know, and you know, folks are generally worried about getting powders of sorts, you know, in envelopes, as opposed to what you're referring to. Now, you know, would you say that you're a rare breed these days? Because I was just reading recently, well, it's not so recent now, that Xavier Rudd, who I'm sure you're aware of, had went and got himself a band.
1: Oh, yeah. Well, you know, the one-man band thing is, oh, I think it's always going to be around. You know, it's always been around to some degree, and people, I think they get maybe tired. I'm not sure why people stop doing it, or maybe it's just like there is some sort of chemistry with playing with other people that you don't get
0: sure
1: as a one man band. The trade off for me being this sort of like freedom to, you know, change the songs every night and, you know, kind of freak out in ways that would be maybe be disrespectful to your bandmates if you had them.
0: So what is your MO for recording?
1: So I basically get in and I do this.
0: Uh-huh.
1: You know, I record live, and then at least for the past two albums, I'll do that and then listen back, pick, you know, record more songs than I need, listen back, pick out the ones I want to do, and then go back in the studio and sort of mix each of those sounds,
0: sure,
1: you know, reamp them, that sort of thing. And then sometimes, on this last album in particular, I overdub a bunch of harmony vocals and that
0: okay
1: sort of thing.
0: All
1: but
0: right
1: the bass tracks are me doing this live.
0: I didn't realize this is your sixth album? Is this your sixth album? Are you keeping count?
1: Fifth, I think. Fourth full length. And there's an EP that came out last year, so yeah, fifth altogether.
0: Now, was this one, recording this one, was it any different from anything in the past? Your approach, recording, your approach, songwriting, anything like that?
1: The songwriting process, I focused a little bit more on this sort of improvisational sort of practice where I writing a lot of these tunes, I took a month at home,
0: uh-huh,
1: set up all my stuff, and would just sort of, you know, go upstairs, try out new things. You know, I added a little keyboard, which I gave the day off. I didn't bring it out today because it's the newest member of the band.
0: Sure.
1: It gets tired.
0: Right.
1: So I added that, and but the writing process was very much sort of what feel do I want to have? Like, what is this? What's exciting me in terms of, you know, what I'm playing? And then it was a matter of sort of yelling the sounds that seemed right for that feel rhythmically and sonically, and then going back and sort of doing little search and rescue missions for the lyrics and trying to decipher what I was yelling and make that into a song.
0: So where did you do this? And did you do it with people that you've done, recorded with people that you've done this with in the past?
1: Yeah.
0: Obviously they know what you're all about.
1: Yeah, I did. I did it with Justin Pizzoferrato at Stone Lab out in East Hampton, Mass. And we recorded one Rusty Bell album with him, and I did the last Suitcase Junket record with him as well, and we got a really good, you know, it's just the two of us in the studio, and we got a really good sort of working rhythm going, so kind of went with that again.
0: And we have not mentioned that the new one is called Pile Driver. It has been out for, what, 2 or 3 weeks now?
1: Just about, yeah.
0: Two or three weeks now. Can we hear another one, I assume, from that album?
1: Let's do it, yeah, right. Yeah. This is, that last one is called Jackie. It was about my favorite chicken, and, I think I'm going to do one called Evangeline, which is about a righteous woman.